0: The annual budget day is coming up early next week, and so is the King's Speech. All eyes will be on our city on Prinsjesdag, and we've invited political commentator Anna Maria Veldkamp to the studio to tell us what we can expect. Welcome, Anna.
1: Thank you very much, Lilianne. Thank you.
0: Now, the prospect of budget cuts and social benefits was the reason for yesterday's public transport strike.
1: Yeah, true.
0: What are the concerns?
1: So there is, we have a Minderheitskabinet. So our cabinet of ministers doesn't have a majority. And they want to have big budget cuts because they think the government expenses are too high. So they wanted to cut this in social welfare. So pensions, but also the cost for care and labour. And the unions, they weren't agreeing on this. So they proposed a strike, a public transport strike, because that affects people the hardest.
0: Yes, every day.
1: There wasn't very much consensus on this strike, however. So the public transport companies weren't very happy with it because they felt that social welfare is far away from public transport, actually.
0: Yes, and yes, that brings us to some of the other news that's already been leaked. I mean, Prinsjesdag and the budget day is only Tuesday next week, but you seem to just about know it all already.
1: Yeah, so Prinsjesdag has always has a lot of traditions, and leaking the budget or leaking all the news is one of the traditions. There is lots of other traditions as well that are very much more fun to talk about, but leaking all of the news and seeing how it falls with people and seeing how people react to it is actually one of the biggest political traditions to this very political day. But it's also filled with other very nice traditions, like women wearing hats, and there is a golden carriage that carries the royal family through the city. Well, this year and the past years it was a glass carriage, but it used to be always the golden carriage, the Gouden Koets. And all the schools are free, and they
0: only
1: get
0: in
1: to
0: the
1: watch.
0: Hague, yeah?
1: Only in The Hague. So there is lots of other traditions as well in Prinsjesdag.
0: Yeah. Now, how are you involved as Prinsjesdag this year? I know you've got a personal link there.
1: Oh, yes. Well, so Prinsjesdag is also a day for a lot of people to network, because all of the politicians and public figures flock in the city to meet each other, and people here in The Hague will feel this or experience this with bars being closed for private events. But these events, as is the political world, still is quite male dominated. So me, and I was doing lots of public affairs work, and I know very many women that are in public service as well, and they said, oh, it would be so nice if we had a women-only event where we could just sort of meet each other and have this safe space and just throw our high heels and our hats in the air and just have a little fun together. So I decided to organise this for women in public service, and last year it was the first time that we organised it. There were 60 women, and this year it's gone a bit viral, I'm afraid, so I've got 220 people wanting to come, and I
0: You're
1: had to ask
0: busy.
1: For more finances, bigger space. So yeah, if yeah. people
0: Let's
1: still want
0: back,
1: to come,
0: yeah, to some of those traditions. There's,
1: yes.
0: Of course, there's the coach ride, the King's Speech, and then the balcony scene. Take
1: of
0: us through
1: course.
0: That.
1: Yeah, so there is all these traditions. The balcony scene is very important. So the royal family will. There is a couple of these public events that the royal family will show themselves to the general public. The balcony scene is at the
0: Noordeinde,
1: nice, yeah. At the palace. So they will smile and wave, and then they go into the carriage, and then they'll smile and wave some more. But it's also a very important political day, I think. So It's the start of the parliamentary year. It's a presentation of the national budget. And this year is quite special because it was a very fierce negotiation to get to a budget because of this.
0: Yes, a very long, protracted one, wasn't it?
1: Yes, yes. So until the last deadline, I think they missed all of the deadlines that were set in the process to try and get a majority for this budget. In the end, they cut most of the social welfare cuts to get a majority with the Labour Party, with PRO. They got there, but it's definitely not the end station, so it will be a very heated political autumn. One of the nice traditions is also that the Minister of Finance will bring the little suitcase,
0: kofferche,
1: to the Parliament to debate then the Millionen Nota, the millions note, so the budget. And I think those debates will be fierce and for some people maybe even a bit frightening.
0: Yeah, any good news, any little tidbits for consumers? I think consumer purchasing power will get a little boost. What else is there?
1: So there will be tax breaks for the lower incomes. There will be, so a year later, they will start the cuts on the pensions. It used to be, or the proposals were that the welfare that you get when you lose your job, that used to be 2 years, they wanted to cut that down to 1 year. They've postponed that at least a year. So for, I think, people in more vulnerable positions, this is really good news. I think on the sort of the more right-hand side or the more conservative side, there is lots of concerns around box three. So that's a very special, it's a tax on wealth. And there's lots of unclarity on how to proceed from that. So for some people, that is something to watch. So we'll see some negotiations around that because, of course, like when you cut out a big cut like the social welfare cut, which was, I don't know the exact numbers, but 11 billion euros, you have to find that somewhere else, right? So we'll see some bandwagoning and back and forth on these topics.
0: Yes. Anything on climate that
1: that's actually quite decisive? Quite good news. So we'll see some of the climate actions that have been taken by the, not the former cabinet, but the one before that, coming back, actually.
0: That's good news.
1: So that's good news, and there is good prospects for things opening up for building and driving and
0: yes.
1: Things like that.
0: I'm just thinking, some of our listeners might not know why it's called Prinsjesdag when we don't have any princes.
1: Well, I've tried to look at, I don't know, actually. I'll come back next year and explain you this. Is that a good idea?
0: It's an excellent idea, because I'm sure the name's not going to change between
1: I'm
0: now
1: so
0: and
1: sorry.
0: Then.
1: Now, I'm getting. We do have a lot of princesses, so
0: yes,
1: my princess
0: exactly.
1: Drink.
0: It's about time they,
1: good.
0: Hey,
1: yes.
0: Maybe we should.
1: Maybe you should call it Princesses Day.
0: Yeah. Right, I'm going to wish you all the best for
1: Thank
0: Princess
1: Day. Thank you very
0: Doug,
1: much.
0: Princess's Borrel?
1: Yeah.
0: Can we call it that?
1: Yes. It's called Princesse Borrel.
0: Right. Anna-Marie Veldkamp, thank you very much for joining us. And
1: thank you.
0: And giving us some clarity about what's coming up next week.
1: Amazing. Have fun.
2: Dutch Buzz, keeping abreast of the news in The Hague.

0: Local activist and stadmaker Marco Ferris is so full of good ideas that he established his own active neighborhood agency many years ago. And he's here with us to tell us about the national peace protest planned for later this month. But first, I'd like to tell him to tell us about his ride on the new Tina tram recently. Welcome, yeah. Marco.
1: Thank you. Good to be here.
0: How did you enjoy your ride?
1: Oh, wonderful. Yeah, great. Yeah, it's quite an experience.
0: Yeah, so this is the latest of the HTM trams.
1: Yeah.
0: And you were very lucky they didn't time the strike on that
1: no,
0: day.
1: No. It was just a test ride, huh? First ride with people inside.
0: Yeah. So it's one of five that have already been produced and are in The Hague. But the first one to be operative is on tram 2, am I right?
1: Correct, yes.
0: Yeah, and how many people does it take? Can you give us a little bit of...
1: Well, I don't know, maybe 80 on the seats, and in total about 250.
0: Yeah.
1: It's very big.
0: It's very big. Does it feel different to our normal trams? What was it like?
1: I'm no regular traveler, really.
0: I'm cyclist.
1: It's electric. Yeah. It's very fast. I think it's the fastest means of transport in the city. A bicycle, but there's a big fan club of trams in The Hague and the Netherlands, and I experienced this at the maiden voyage because there were all people inside the tram and on the road making photos and filming and waving. And I had the idea of, like, I was a member of the royal family.
0: You were in the glass coach.
1: Yeah, like, and this.
0: Talking of glass coaches, apparently these trams have a lot of glass.
1: Yeah, it's very...
0: So you
1: very
0: get a good view of the city while you're on your way home.
1: I compared it to the Bijenkorf, you know, the big windows.
0: Vitrine, yeah.
1: The vitrine, yeah.
0: Showcase.
1: Correct. Yes.
0: Yeah.
1: It's wonderful.
0: Okay, so I've been doing a little bit of reading, and I see that... they are made by Stedtler.
1: Yes, a Swiss firm.
0: Produced in Poland.
1: Oh, maybe it was manufactured there, but Stedtler is from Swiss.
0: Yeah. Okay, so we have five already, and
1: we'll be 62.
0: Exactly, 62 ultimately. That's quite a lot.
1: It is.
0: I wonder which lines they will.
1: Well, they start with two, and then the GTL, you know, the regular train, will be replaced by the new Tina tram. Yes.
0: Any idea why it's called Tina?
1: Yeah, it's a German thing for I don't know exactly. It's kind of difficult, but it says something about the floor. The floor is flat. To make it easy for disabled people.
0: Oh, you mean that it's the same level
1: as the street,
0: as the perron. Let's say street level or
1: the perron. I don't know where you approach the
0: key level.
1: Yeah,
0: yeah.
1: It's wonderful.
0: For mothers with trams and people with bicycles,
1: buggies.
0: Yeah,
1: wonderful.
0: People in scootmobiles and
1: wheelchairs. Yeah, it's wonderful. They're very expensive. I looked it up, but they're $3 million a piece.
0: Okay.
1: So you feel you have a driver, you know, you get in and then they bring you to your destination. You feel like you're a very rich someone. This means of transport.
0: Yeah. Now I believe they red and beige. I mean, that seems to be like almost a traditional color for The Hague.
1: They will be red and white.
0: Yeah,
1: that's. I talked to the former manager, and he said we will have all the trams. Look at the bus; it's passing us
0: uniform
1: now.
0: Uniform color, red and white.
1: Correct.
0: So, what happened to green and yellow?
1: Yeah, good question. Yeah, well, I think I asked this to the manager, and he said, "Well, it's because you can see it better in traffic, red and white." Yeah,
0: yellow and
1: that's
0: green.
1: The Hague.
0: The Hague
1: for
0: FM
1: you.
0: Is yellow and green. Ado Den Haag is yellow and green. It just jumps out at you, doesn't
1: it's
0: it?
1: It's The Hague, yeah. Sorry.
0: I think you better go back and talk to the management there, Marco.
1: I will.
0: For the
1: I
0: next
1: will.
0: Fleet, before they...
1: I say you have to change it. It has to be yellow and green.
0: Yeah.
1: Okay.
0: So I'm looking forward to my first
1: trip.
0: Tram ride.
1: The
0: number two
1: do.
0: Is already active, right? Are we right?
1: Yeah, online too. And yeah, you don't pay extra. Huh? It's just your OV chip card and or the telephone and your bank account. And
0: And in terms of comfort, soft seats, hard seats, the space?
1: No, that's the thing. No, that's the thing. A small disadvantage. I think, I don't know if this is English, but it's really Spartan. You know Spartan?
0: Yeah, that's a very good English word.
1: Yet? Yeah.
0: It's minimalistic, maybe
1: correct.
0: You would say nowadays.
1: Correct.
0: So it's you're talking about a hard seat.
1: Correct.
0: It's and not a sore bum.
1: It's no easy chair, sir. No chair like you just put your feet up and no, it's really Spartan. It is.
0: Yeah. Maybe they're encouraging people to take only short journeys.
1: I don't know. No. Durability, I don't know.
0: Probably easy to keep clean. I do note that they are 94% recyclable.
1: Oh.
0: Yeah.
1: Well, in the future, I hope.
0: No. Well, let's hope they give us some good service before they recycle them.
1: Oh, that's good. That's
0: Marco
1: good.
0: Ferris, thank you so much for joining us on Dutch Buzz.
1: You're welcome.
0: And keep up your good work as a stadmaker. Can you translate stadmaker?
1: Well,
0: city maker.
1: City maker. I think that's the correct translation.
0: Yeah.
1: City maker, yeah.
0: We first met when you, almost single-handedly, got enough enthusiasm for a more than life-size statue of Nelson Mandela.
1: Yes, I did, a long time ago.
0: Yeah, I still say hello to him every time I cycle past.
1: Thank you. It's good.
0: Well done, Marco, and keep up the good work.
1: I will. Thank you.
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0: Dutch Buzz is a radio program for the internationals in The Hague. And we're always on the lookout for young and old talent from the international community. So this program is made by internationals for internationals right here in The Hague. In fact, we have Aisha D'Souza doing the technical bit at the sound desk. She's here tonight. We have Christine De Fontaine, who's going to be joining up pretty soon, and this is probably her first time behind the microphone here in this studio.
1: Yes, it is. Hi.
0: Welcome, Christine. Hi.
1: Thank you.
0: What motivated you to join Dutch Buzz?
1: Sounded like fun. It sounds like you guys
0: have
1: fun,
0: a lot of fun between the serious bits.
1: Yes. And also, because it's for the internationals, about everything that happens here in The Hague, I thought it was a great thing to be part of.
0: Yeah. So what are you thinking of in terms of guests and interviews that for the coming time?
1: I think I'm thinking people that will come in and talk to us about their day-to-day lives, what they bring to The Hague, how much they love The Hague. Most of us that live here love it. And just follow their path for a little bit.
0: Yeah. Do you have somebody in mind at this stage?
1: I've got quite a few people in mind. Some of them are awesome DJs. They've been living here for many years and really top DJs for a long time, but they're not so DJing anymore. They all have different... they got older, of course. We all get older, and they are doing their own thing. Some of them are doing interesting things, which I think we should really talk to them about and let them explain it. There's also some designers that I know personally that I think are fabulous at what they do, and they're not just doing design for clothes or furniture or anything. They kind of do it all, and a little bit of artificial intelligence thrown in there. So yeah. I've got some good ideas.
0: So your personal involvement with The Hague goes back a long time.
1: Quite a long time, yes.
0: When did you come to The Hague?
1: I was invited here many years ago, like 30 almost, by my brother, Richard De Fontaine, who started Scallywags.
0: Yes, which is a cafe well known to us international, Sam. They're scones.
1: Yes, he brought the scones with the English
0: scones.
1: Breakfast.
0: Excuse my mispronunciation.
1: That's okay. You can call it scones or scones. Some of us prefer one or the other. But
0: And then you opened up a little restaurant too in the Zeeholden Quartier. I think that's how we met, Christine.
1: Correct, yes.
0: Quirky.
1: I wanted it to be a little bit different to my brother. I wanted it to be more a stage for music, exhibitions, art gallery, and different kinds of cuisines. So I did a quirky Friday dinner where I invited my friends to cook, or anybody could come and cook if they could cook. And we would just invite everyone to come. It was the days when I didn't have enough chefs, so I thought, let's us cook instead, you know? But it was really good fun. I ran that for 4 years, and I think it was an awesome time to be doing that, but reasons called me back to London, so I closed and I went back.
0: Yeah, and then you've come back to
1: The Hague. And now I'm back here again.
0: What pulls you back to The Hague, besides
1: family.
0: Your brother?
1: Family. Mm. Yeah, my daughter's here, my granddaughter, my brother, nephews, nieces. I have quite a big De Fontaine clan.
0: Yeah, well... Welcome back home.
1: Thank you.
0: And welcome to Dutch Buzz. I'm sure we'll be hearing a lot more from you in the coming weeks.
1: I hope so.
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0: The Hague's historic Geneva Distillery and Museum is fighting for its life. I recently read this headline on the online service Dutch News. The Van Cleef Distillery in the city centre dates back to 1776 and it's become part of its social fabric. Whether you are there for a tasting, buying a bottle of Geneva or visiting its museum, its owner, Fleur Kraut, is with us in the studio. Welcome, Fleur.
1: Well, thank you so much for having me.
0: No, always a pleasure, and you're no stranger to Dutch Buzz. I know you've been in a constant battle to serve your wonderful outlet on the Lange Beestenmarkt for some time. Can you give us an update?
1: Absolutely. And, you know, it's always a struggle. On one side, we're a business. On the other side, we try to preserve some cultural heritage and finding a balance between earning money, preserving culture, which costs money on the other side. It's a fine line we walk. And an update, some of your listeners probably visited Van Cleef and know that we're the last distillery in The Hague, but you know, the city centre, they used to be home to 20 distilleries. And there is a very big Geneva museum in Schiedam, which is just outside of Rotterdam.
0: Yes.
1: And they have a collection of 20 distilleries that used to be, you know, part of our city. And they don't have any space.
0: You mean of the equipment?
1: Yeah, absolutely. Yeah, well, yeah. Whether it's labels or old bottles, they have this collection, which is, you know, stored with them. But they have no place to have it on display. Yeah. And they are willing to just give it to us.
0: Yeah.
1: And we're trying to have a Geneva distillery or a Geneva museum of all the distilleries that were a part of The Hague. And we're struggling to achieve it. It should mean that the museum itself is going to be three times bigger. So we're struggling to survive. And we have plans to be three times bigger than we actually are. And there's so many positive reactions. The landlord, Stadsherstel, we gave them some plans, you know, and they're looking at it. They first approve it, now they're looking
0: dragging
1: at it
0: their
1: again.
0: Heels. Yeah.
1: The local government is really in favour of us, trying to expand. So it's a struggle.
0: Yeah.
1: Long story short, within a month, I will know what the future is going to look like. And I hope that in a month's time, I can tell you, we will, The Hague, have a Geneva museum that is home to the 20 distilleries that used to be part of our city. And
0: oh, what a scorecard. I can't believe the value hasn't been recognized a long, long time ago.
1: Well, you know, I sometimes say, if it's something very logical, it's a no-brainer. And if we have this history about 100 meters from us in a street that is now, it's not a shopping street.
0: Attraction. I can't believe that
1: we're talking about it. Sorry to interrupt you, but if we're talking about tourist attractions, you know, our most famous customer who used to live only a few meters down the street, it was Vincent van Gogh.
0: You know, the painter. He did like his...
1: I think we have some international attraction. We have this local painter here. We can show you about alcohol, how it used to be part of our life, and we couldn't survive without because nobody had access to French drinking water.
0: Well, so I'll tell you what, there isn't a tourist that visits me that doesn't get taken to Van Cleef. And my mother was a regular, and she, you know, that Van Cleef's even known in her little village back in South Africa. Because that's what she took home.
1: Oh.
0: Half a dozen of your bottles. As much as she could smuggle in her baggage.
1: And before people think, you know, are they really kind of, you know, telling alcohol is good on radio? You know, it was the old days. People had no chance to live without anything alcoholic. And I think if you look at the history and then put it in the telling alcohol is good on radio, you know, it was the old days. People had no chance to live without anything alcoholic. And I think if you look at the history and then put it in the modern times and explain that,

0: even miss it for the world?
1: Well, I'm happy you're saying this because the world is in, there's so much misery in the world. We seem to not learn from the past, and we basically all want the same thing, you know, and we don't seem to be able to achieve it. And I am so proud that I can say I literally have a business where somebody from Ukraine can sit together with somebody from Russia, somebody from Palestine, some together with somebody from Israel. We serve mocktails too, by the way. No need to drink alcohol. And, you know, I'm so happy when I see this. We connect people together, where you see that everybody kind of, you know, seems to be more separate. So we're trying to connect.
0: Yeah, well, I hope that the right people are listening and hearing this. I don't even want to call it an appeal because it's, as you say, it's a no-brainer.
1: Absolutely,
0: and
1: absolutely.
0: That you get all the support you need for the future. In a month's time, I hope to invite you back to tell us the good news.
1: Thank
0: right?
1: you
0: Let's
1: so
0: just
1: much.
0: Be positive about it and, guys, make it happen. Fleur, while you're sitting here, you're also an ambassador of a new documentary on the amazing nature in our city surrounding parks and dunes. Groene Stad achter de Duinen. That sounds so appealing. And I think it's borrowed from O.O. Den Haag. Mooie Stad achter de Duinen. Am I right?
2: Yeah. Are you right?
0: Robert, I'm about to introduce you.
2: Oh, sorry.
0: That is the voice of the director of the film we're talking about. So, yes, do come into the conversation. Yeah, how wonderful to be able to put the biodiversity that is present in and around us right here and to share it with viewers, not only here, but abroad. Big project.
2: That's true. How do you call it? The idea started a year or five ago because Amsterdam had a nature documentary, Rotterdam had one, but my own city didn't have one. Mm. I have four documentaries on my name and I wanted to make one from my city. And so it started the idea. But yeah, you need some cash.
0: Yeah, yeah.
2: And but the idea kept playing in my head. And we are now 5 years later and Fleur is one of our ambassadors. And she, when I met her, yeah, she was very excited. You know Fleur very good. Mm. Fleur is always excited when
0: she
2: you come with a nice idea and when it's
0: yeah.
2: about and the city and...
1: Yeah, if I may interrupt, because it's actually a funny story, because I saw you coming in and, you know, you wanted to explain something about a film you were making to make people understand all the nature that we have in our city. And I, as a kid, grew up very fortunate and I spent my life, as I was living on a farm, you know, I was hanging in trees, riding horses on the beach.
0: Catching tadpoles.
1: So I know that side of the city. I was outside all my youth and... You came in and you had a few conversations with people, you know, you wanted to explain something about the documentary you're making and you thought that you had to convince me. You showed me two images and I'm like, okay, shut up, you know, we should make this. Yeah. This is, again, I'm sorry to use the word twice, but this is a no-brainer.
2: Yeah.
1: We live in this city, The Hague. We know our houses. We know, you know, the streets. We know the shops, but who knows? Who else is living here and not paying rent?
2: Yeah.
1: That's all the that's all the animals,
2: yeah.
1: the birds, the bugs and everything. And so, yeah, I saw a few and it's amazing. I mean, anybody who's listening now, go to his website. You can see some trailers, you know, Groene Stad achter de Duin. If you don't know how to spell that, you know, go online.
2: Google
1: Google it. You will find out. And yeah, be amazed by what our city has to offer you. Which you will never see unless you are an idiot, as my
2: <That's me. laughs>
1: my wingman here, yeah. and get up at 4 o'clock in the morning with a camera.
2: Tomorrow I can stay a little bit longer.
0: Well, I did have a look at a snippet before coming out here today.
2: Oh, that's nice.
0: And what I loved is that you almost eyeball to eyeball with insects and wildlife out there.
2: Yeah.
0: How do you... You must spend most of your time filming on your belly, and some of it's even underwater.
2: Yeah, sure, that's no lie, that's no lie. And underwater the same. It's making many hours, and yeah, for sometimes no footage or a little bit footage, but that's why we take around we

0: need about 2.5 to 3 years to make it. And it's going to be in the cinema and it's going to be on television because they know me through the years. That's my, thank God, my reputation in the filmmaking. Yeah. And but my passion is filming underwater. That's my passion in dive.
1: Are you a diver?
0: Yeah, sure.
1: Yeah, sure.
0: Around 25
1: And is this purely a summer activity or do you do all seasons?
0: All season
1: all
0: around. All seasons around.
1: Yeah. Now, The Hague is almost in the center of this huge national park now that goes, let me get that right. I only know the Dutch version, so I'm translating to the National Hollandse
0: National Park Hollandse Duinen.
1: Hollandse Duinen. And it stretches from what? Hoek van Holland?
0: Yeah, sure.
1: Up to?
0: Around Katwijk. And inside too.
1: And so, beyond.
0: Yeah.
1: Yeah, it's a huge area.
0: Yeah, it's an, how you call it, overkoepelend orgaan. I don't know how to say it.
1: Is this going to help you with your film now that, because this has just been founded?
0: Yeah, sure. Yeah, sure, it's going to help because all parties are now reunited, or united, not reunited, united. And the communication is much shorter now.
1: Yeah, because you've got what? This is Natura 2000, Dunea, this national park we just mentioned, Zuid-Hollands Landschap.
0: Not yet. We hope to get them inside.
1: Get them on board as well.
0: Yeah.
1: But they're all working together.
0: Yeah, sure. Staatsbosbeheer. The provincie, Zuid-Holland.
1: So it could be a huge promotion. But of course, now we're looking at all the beautiful things that are happening out there. But we're also having to deal with litter.
0: With?
1: Litter. Zwerfafval.
2: Yeah, all the garbage.
0: Yeah, that's one of the things we're going to show as well. Above
1: exotic
0: what?
1: Species, if I may mention them.
0: Yeah, but okay. You have them everywhere, above water, in the human
1: so
0: being.
1: You show that
0: so
1: as well.
0: Okay, sure.
2: And, I think that one of the things that, you know, showing everything, images speak for themselves. So I think we finally might understand what litter does, and also some exotic species that weren't here 10 years ago are there now. And you do not exclude, you include. So we will have them on film. And you can also, you know, see in the documentary some changes 10 years ago and what is happening now. So we, starting in the past, we filmed the present, and I think there will be some message for the future too in the documentary. Preserve what we have. And know
0: what
2: but
0: very, very important for me is the youth. The youth
1: and awareness. Awareness.
0: Yeah, sure.
1: Yeah.
0: And
1: involvement.
0: They only know their mobiles, but they don't know what's nice around them. They don't look good. What you don't know, you don't see. What you don't see, you don't know. So it's very important for us to let people and the youth see what they have.
1: And to get them out there.
0: Yeah.
1: And involved.
0: Always. That's always good. Yeah. And
1: well, I think this film is going to be an excellent start for those who are already not involved. Right, Robert?
0: Yeah, I hope.
1: Yeah, I'm going to give you the last word because we are about to wind up.
0: You sure?
1: Absolutely.
0: Okay.
2: I am the ambassador here. Yeah. And as I think it's very difficult to promote myself, and I think it's very easy to promote somebody else, you know, this film is in the making. You still need some funds. So, you know, people get on board, make this happen, and go again to that website, Groene Stad Achter de Duinen. The director here, you know, he doesn't earn anything. He just does this because he wants to contribute something to our society. And for all the youngsters, he just told me, Robert, that he was filming little firebugs that were doing a little bit of schnoochie-schnoochie. I'm not sure how many words I can use. Okay, porn. Those firebugs, they take 7 hours before they can reproduce. And he's been filming that for 7 hours. So, ladies and gentlemen, just get on board, get your wallets out, fund this thing, and make it happen.
1: Right.
0: Follow us, please, on the social medias, too. Yeah.
1: Good. I was talking to Roger Huyen, director of Groene Stad Achter de Duinen. Robert, here we go again.
0: Yeah, why?
1: I don't know.
0: Okay, call me Roger if you want. It doesn't matter. I'll
1: and
0: say
1: of course,
0: yes.
1: The documentary's ambassador, Fleur Kret, do let us know when and where we can see your amazing film about our city's surprising biodiversity when it comes out. But before then, support this wonderful, wonderful project.
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